The Overture with two names, Hebrides Overture and Fingal's Cave, music by Felix Mendelssohn, number 80 on your 2026 WRR 101 Classical Countdown. Coming up on the 26th, you can hear the Abilene Philharmonic performing that one. And that was the Royal Scottish National Orchestra led by Alexander Gibson. Welcome to the dinner concert on WRR FM and HD1, Dallas-Fort Worth, classical music and the arts for North Texas.

Pierre Boulez and the New York Philharmonic with the fanfare from La Paris by Paul Dukas here on WRR 101, where we are all classical all the time. A couple of truly famous works coming up for you on the dinner concert, starting off with the Blue Danube Waltz, probably history's most famous waltz, music by Johann Strauss Jr., played by the London Philharmonic Orchestra.

Franz Welser-Most and the London Philharmonic Orchestra, number 106 on your 2026 WRR 101 Classical Countdown. It's funny, I would have put that one higher on the list. I would have thought you would have put that one higher on the list. The Blue Danube Waltz by Johann Strauss Jr. here on WRR 101. I certainly didn't think that that one would be below this piece, Bolero by Maurice Ravel. It's that 15-minute crescendo that can be a little polarizing. Some people love it, some people don't. It's a favorite of mine because it's one of those pieces that got me listening to classical music. So let's enjoy the Royal Concertgebouw Orchestra led by Ricardo Chailly in Bolero by Maurice Ravel.

Maurice Ravel's Bolero here on WRR 101, number 43 on your classical countdown this year. That was the Royal Concertgebouw Orchestra led by Ricardo Chailly. And music from Handel, some of his most famous music coming up on your dinner concert. 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

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And a military band suite, music by Gustav Holst coming up. And then it'll be time for your concert hall program for tonight featuring the Dallas Opera. 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Well, today is the birth anniversary of English composer Gustav Holst, born in 1874, lived until 1934. And this is his suite number one for military band, played by the Dallas Winds.

0: Howard Dunn and the Dallas Winds with the Suite No. 1 for Military Band by Gustav Holst here on WRRFM and HD1 Dallas-Fort Worth, Classical Music and the Arts for North Texas. Appreciate you tuning in tonight. I'm Matt Rogers. The WRR Concert Hall coming up with the Dallas Opera performing music by Polenk. I'll be back with you on the other side with your evening concert for tonight. 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
1: Thank you for joining us on WRR for this Dallas Opera Encore performance of Dialogues of the Carmelites by Francis Poulenc. This is Quincy Roberts, chair of the Dallas Opera Board of Directors. This true chronicle of martyrdom during the French Revolution is filled with lush melodies and heartbreaking, thought-provoking storytelling. It is an honor to bring you this performance from our 2025-2026 season. This performance, sung in French, was recorded live on November 15th, 2025, at the Margot and Bill Winspear Opera House at the AT&T Performing Arts Center, right here in Dallas, Texas. This was the Dallas Opera premiere of Poulenc's gripping drama, which first premiered at Milan's Teatro alla Scala in 1957, just a few months before the founding of the Dallas Opera. Set during France's bloody reign of terror, Dialogues of the Carmelites tells the true story of intrepid Carmelite nuns who, when commanded to abandon their religious vows, chose the guillotine instead. Known in real life as the Martyrs of Compiègne, these women were declared saints in December 2024 by Pope Francis. For this production, our first-class cast of returning opera legends included Lebanese-Canadian soprano Joyce El Khoury as the fearful aristocrat Blanche de la Force, T.O. Stallworth, American soprano Patricia Rossette as the formidable old prioress Madame Croissy, French mezzo-soprano Stephanie Dustrac, Poulenc's great-grandniece as the kind mother Marie, and American soprano Deanna Brywick as the chattering, sometimes soothsayer, Sister Constance. Rounding out our leading cast of nuns is the resplendent American soprano Leah Hawkins, who made her TDO debut as Madame

Mrs. Blotch. Croissy makes it clear that the convent is a house of prayer, not a refuge. Nevertheless, she is touched by Blanche's resolve to embrace her new life and sees herself in the young novice. In the convent's workroom, Blanche and the young sister Constance discuss their fear of death, which Constance claims she's overcome. Blanche envies her companion's easygoing nature, but she is shocked when Constance says they will both die young and on the same day. Later, in the infirmary, the painfully ill Madame Croissy is lying on her deathbed and struggling to appear calm. She blesses Blanche and consigns her as the oldest, youngest member to the loyal Mother Marie's care. The prioress confesses her terror in the hour of death, then falls lifeless. In order of vocal appearance, you will hear, returning to the Dallas Opera, tenor Martin Luther Clark and bass Raymond Acheto as the Chevalier and Marquis de la Force, respectively. Soprano Joyce O'Khoury as Blanche, baritone Andrew Potter as Theory and the Jailer, soprano Patricia Risette as Madame de Croissy, soprano Deanna Brywick as Sister Constance, and mezzo-soprano Stephanie Dostorak as Mother Marie. In their TDO debuts, soprano Leah Hawkins as Madame Lindwan, tenor Aaron Casey Gould as Chaplain, and mezzo-soprano Meridian Prawl as Sister Matilda. Also returning to the Dallas Opera, tenor Samuel P.J. Lopez as the First Commissioner, baritone Armand Galladay as the Second Commissioner and First Officer, and contralto Gretchen Krupp as Mother Jeanne. The Dallas Opera Orchestra and the Dallas Opera Chorus, prepared by TDO Chorus Director and Head of Music Paolo Bressan, were led by TDO Mrs. Eugene McDermott, Music Director Emmanuel Villome, in this live performance from November 15th, 2025.

0: That was part one of Poulenc's Dialogue of the Carmelites in a live performance by the Dallas Opera from November 2025. An encore performance from the 2025-2026 season. Maestro Emmanuel Villaume led a show-stopping cast featuring sopranos Joyce Okuri, Patricia Rossette, Deanna Brywick, and Leah Hawkins, and mezzo-soprano Stephanie Dustrap.
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0: Part two of Dialogue of the Carmelites begins in the wake of Madame de Croissy's shocking death. Constance and Blanche keep vigil by the old prioress's coffin. Terrified, Blanche is about to run off, but Mother Marie tries to calm her. Constance hopes Mother Marie will become the new prioress and wonders why a God-fearing person like Madame de Croissy had to die so painfully. Perhaps, she says, people don't die for themselves, but for others. Someone else may find death surprisingly easy. Madame Lindoine becomes the new prioress instead of Mother Marie. She addresses the convent, counseling patience and humility. Blanche's brother, the Chevalier, arrives to talk to his sister. The French Revolution is raging, and the mobs are targeting the nobility, so he is fleeing France. He urges Blanche to leave the convent and return to their father, but she replies that her duty is to stay with her sisters. Forbidden to practice religion, the convent's chaplain celebrates his last mass with the sisters. The nuns discuss the fear sweeping France due to the war. Mother Marie wonders if their martyrdom is their destiny, but Madame Lindoine reminds them that only God chooses martyrs. Two commissioners enter, expel the sisters from the convent, and tell them to give up their vows as nuns. Speaking quietly to Mother Marie, one commissioner says he will try to help them get away safely. One of the other nuns gives Blanche a Christ child figurine, but Blanche drops and breaks it when revolutionary cries are heard outside. She is horrified by this omen. In the devastated chapel, Mother Marie suggests the nuns unanimously vote to vow that they'll die for their faith. The others suspect Blanche will vote against it, but Constance is the secret ballot's one dissenter. She reverses her vote so the vow can proceed. Blanche, afraid to live or die, runs away. Soldiers lead the sisters from the convent. Sometime later, Blanche is forced to work as a servant in her now-executed father's ransacked mansion. Mother Marie arrives and tries to persuade her to return to the sisters. Meanwhile, the nuns have been arrested for practicing their faith. In prison, Madame Lindoine finally joins the sisters in the

March for Doom vow. Constance believes Blanche will return. A jailer reads the death sentence, and Madame Lindoin blesses the sisters. When the chaplain tells Mother Marie the nuns will die, she resolves to join them, but he has reminded her that God decides if she becomes a martyr. A crowd gathers as the nuns face the guillotine, led by Madame Lindoin. They sing Salve Regina. With each blade stroke, their voices are silenced one by one, leaving only Constance. As she approaches the scaffold, Blanche emerges from the crowd, sings the chant, and follows Constance to their deaths. In part two, you'll hear Joyce El-Khoury as Blanche, soprano Deanna Brywick as Sister Constance, mezzo-soprano Stephanie Dustrac as Mother Marie, soprano Leah Hawkins as Madame Lindoin, tenor Martin Luther Clark as the Chevalier de la Force, mezzo-soprano Meridian Prawl as Sister Matilda, tenor Aaron Casey Gould as the chaplain, tenor Samuel P.J. Lopez as the first commissioner, baritone Armand Galladay as the second commissioner and first officer, baritone Andrew Potter as Theory and the jailer, and contralto Gretchen Krupp as Mother Jean. TDO Mrs. Eugene McDermott, music director Emmanuel Villome, leads the Dallas Opera Orchestra and the Dallas Opera Chorus, prepared by chorus director and head of music Paolo Bersan. In this Dallas Opera encore performance of Poulenc's Dialogues of the Carmelites from November 15th, 2025, at the Margo and Bill Winspiel Opera House in Dallas, Texas.

That was the gripping end of Dialogues of the Carmelites, which was written by Francis Poulenc, based on the play by Georgia Bernanos, which in turn was inspired by the German novella Song at the Scaffold by Gertrude von Lefort. While Blanche's tale is fiction, the rest of the nuns in this opera was based on real people. The real Carmelite nuns of Compiègne were executed via guillotine in Paris on July 17, 1794. Just as they do in the opera, the real nuns did also sing before climbing onto the scaffold. Their executions shocked the public and were thought to have helped contribute to the end of the French Revolution's brutal reign of terror, which concluded 10 days later. In 2024, 230 years after their deaths, these nuns were canonized as saints in the Catholic Church by Pope Francis. This performance of the Dallas Opera was recorded live on November 15, 2025 at the Margo and Bill Winspear Opera House here in Dallas, Texas, with a stunning cast including sopranos Joyce El-Khoury, Patricia Rissett, Deanna Brywick, and Leah Hawkins, and mezzo-soprano Stephanie Du

0: Opera Orchestra and the Dallas Opera Chorus, prepared by the TDO Chorus Director and Head of Music, Paolo Bressan. This production of the Dialogues of the Carmelites was made possible through the generosity of our season sponsor, the Van Sickle Family Foundation, in memory of Edith and Elmer Van Sickle, presenting sponsors Martha Peak Rochelle and Betty and Steve Sullenthrop, and supporting sponsor Joanne L. Bober. This was the James R. Seitz Jr. Legacy production. I am Quincy Roberts, Chair of the Dallas Opera Board of Directors. Thank you for joining us on WRR for this Dallas Opera Encore performance, and I look forward to seeing you in person at the Winsboro Opera House during our upcoming 2026-2027 season, which opens October 9th, 2026, with Donizetti's The Elixir of Love. Thank you for listening.
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That is music by Chiquinha Gonzaga, composer born in Brazil. And that was a piece that she composed, arranged there for cello and piano. Rodeio, or Swirling, Spinning Around. And we are celebrating Hispanic Heritage Month here at WRR 101. Thanks for tuning in tonight. I'm Matt Rogers. This is WRR FM and HD1 Dallas-Fort Worth, all classical all the time. 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More at richardsonsymphony.org. Well, today is the birth anniversary of English composer Gustav Holst, born in 1874, lived until 1934. We're going to hear one of his most famous works, and one that you seem to love. It came in at number 8 on your 2026 WRR 101 Classical Countdown. Gustav Holst, The Planets, Colin Davis conducting the Berlin Philharmonic.

Number 8 on your 2026 WRR 101 Classical Countdown, Gustav Holst's The Planets, here on the composer's birth anniversary, born back in 1874, the Berlin Philharmonic and Colin Davis conducting. And this is WRR FM and HD1, Dallas-Fort Worth, Classical Music and the Arts for North Texas. 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

Leontine Price, the beautiful soprano voice there for the Rome Opera Orchestra. That was from Puccini's Madame Butterfly, Un Bel Dì, or One Fine Day. And it's One Fine Night. Thanks for tuning in to the evening concert on WRR 101. Louis Lortie playing the piano here for the Barcarolle by Chopin.

Barcarolle, Opus 60 by Frédéric Chopin, Louis Lortie playing the piano. And that is going to have to do it for our evening concert tonight. Thank you for tuning in. I'm Matt Rogers, back with you at 7 o'clock tomorrow evening for your dinner concert. Classical music through the night gets underway right now.

Be the change you want to see. They are words to live by. And they are words that the Catalyst Quartet put into action. For the past 15 or 20 years, the Catalyst Quartet remembers hearing music by composers like Florence Price, William Grant Still, and Samuel Coleridge Taylor. Music that had not been widely recorded or published. Music that was ready for an ensemble like them to record or publish. So a few years ago, they took it upon themselves to start recording this music. They've released 3 albums now with music by these composers, and they call the series Uncovered. You'll hear some of the music that they uncovered from Florence Price, and they'll talk more about the project in about 15 minutes. I'm Jalene Kahn, and I'm really glad that you're here tonight. Hope you're doing well. This is Dance of the Swans from Tchaikovsky's Swan Lake.

When Swan Lake premiered in the late 1800s, it was a bit of a failure for Tchaikovsky. It got a lot of criticism. The dancers thought the choreography was too hard to dance to, and people thought the dancing distracted from the brilliant score. Today, it's one of the greatest and most performed ballets of all time. Dance of the Swans from Tchaikovsky's Swan Lake, performed there by the Royal Philharmonic Orchestra with violinist Barry Griffiths and conductor Charles McCarris.

0: a few years ago, the Catalyst Quartet decided to be the change they wanted to see. They recorded music by composers whose music had not widely been recorded or published even. Here they'll talk a little bit about the project and then play some music by Florence Price.
1: The inception of the series, which started in 2018, we thought it was going to be one album. We thought, oh, we know this piece, we know that piece, they're great, we have to record them. This only makes sense. Then luckily we called the thing Uncovered because more and more music started to be uncovered, and it turned into this multi-volume recording project.

0: Neeme Järvi conducted the Detroit Symphony Orchestra with that performance of Symphony No. 2 by Zdeněk Fibich on Music Through the Night.
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Does your family have a weekend tradition? Maybe Sunday night you gather at someone's house and you all cook dinner together. Or this time of year it might be sports. Sports, sports, and more sports on the weekend. Well, on the weekends, in the Mendelsohn home, it was all about music.

Mother Mendelssohn often would arrange concerts at their home, which was more like a small palace. She often hired small orchestras to play the music that her kids had written. Their home is where a lot of music by the Mendelssohn child prodigies was heard for the first time, including this piece of music. Even though it's not the weekend, we'll get in on this tradition with music by Felix Mendelssohn coming up in the next 20 minutes. Also coming up is a performance by guitarist Zhu Feiyong. I hope you can stick around for that. How about a little Mozart? Symphony No. 15 is performed here by the Danish National Chamber Orchestra.

The Danish National Chamber Orchestra, conducted by Adam Fischer, playing Symphony No. 15 by Mozart. From one child prodigy, we'll hear another coming up in about 5 minutes.

Guitarist Zhu Feiyong was born at the end of the Cultural Revolution in China. And by the time she became a teenager, she was enamored with the guitar. But even though the Cultural Revolution had been over for years, the guitar still wasn't taken as a serious instrument in China. She has gone on to show her home country different when it comes to this instrument. She became the first ever guitarist from China to enter London's Royal Academy of Music. And she's the first Chinese guitarist to gain recognition on the world stage. Throughout her career, she's played a lot of Chinese folk music, and that's what we'll hear from her with this recording.

Spring Breeze by Yu Xiandang, performed by guitarist Zhu Feiyong. When Felix Mendelssohn was 14 years old, he wrote this piece of music to play with his violin teacher. And it was at his family home that the music premiered. His mom hired a small orchestra to play with him and his violin teacher. And when he heard it, he went back and made some tweaks. And then a few weeks later, it was heard by the public for the first time. A concerto for piano and violin by Felix Mendelssohn, performed by the Orpheus Chamber Orchestra and Marta Argerich and Gidon Kremer.

0: superstardom on stage with that performance. Pianist Marta Argerich and violinist Gidon Kremer with the Orpheus Chamber Orchestra playing a concerto for piano and violin by Felix Mendelssohn.
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This is music from what's been called the greatest comic ballets of the 19th century. The ballet was so successful, really an instant hit. It sold out in theaters for months. All of this success should have made the leading ballerina a star, right? Well, that part of the success story is really tragic. You'll hear the rest of the story and music from this ballet coming up in the next 20 minutes. 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Violin and harp play a fantasy by Camille Saint-Saëns.

Violinist Patricia Shee and harpist Marianne Lamontec with A Fantasy by Camille Saint-Saëns on Music Through the Night. I'm Jalene Kahn, and I hope you're doing well tonight. It's really good to have your company. Coming up, we'll hear some music from what's been called the greatest comic ballet of the 19th century. That's in about 5 minutes.

In the 1950s, a high school in Montana commissioned William Grant Still to write some music for them. In the piece, William Grant Still reflected his interest of American folk art and music. This is the piece that he wrote for that high school. It's a serenade.

A serenade by William Grant Still, performed by the Royal Scottish National Orchestra with conductor Avlana Eisenberg on Music Through the Night. In Paris in the late 1800s, it would be hard to get a ticket for Coppelia. The premiere of this ballet was an instant hit, and it was sold out in Paris for weeks. The 16-year-old star of the show was a ballerina who should have went on and had an incredible career after this success. But shortly after the premiere, the Franco-Prussian War broke out. That forced the closure of that Paris opera house. Nobody got paid, and the ballerina ended up on the streets. She died of smallpox and malnourishment on her 17th birthday. Coppelia Act 1, it's music by Leo Delibes.

0: Coppelia was known as the greatest comic ballet of the 19th century. We just heard music from Act One by Leo Delib. Richard Bonning conducted the National Philharmonic Orchestra.
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sisters Marta and Ani Aznavourian, say that most Armenians have an extraordinarily strong sense of being Armenian, even if they weren't born there. These sisters have a strong sense of what it means to be Armenian. And on a recent album, they included music that are like little windows into memories of their grandparents, who really helped to connect them to their heritage. And it was quite a cathartic experience to record these gems. You're going to hear them talk about that in just a second. But first, let's get into the music. The Aznavourian duo playing a piece by Armenian composer Aram Khachaturian.

0: That's a piece by Aram Khachaturian that's included on the album Gems from Armenia, recorded by sisters cellist Ani Aznavourian and pianist Marta Aznavourian. When they recorded this album, they really had their grandfather on their mind. Here, they're going to share with you what a special relationship they had with him and what it was like to record some of this music and think of him during the process.
1: He was an extremely loving grandfather, very present in our lives. He'd come over every day, and he'd listen to us practice, no matter what we were practicing. So when we were recording this music, we were thinking, oh gosh, he listened to us play so many things like scales and etudes and modern music. He would have loved these Armenian tunes that reminded him of his childhood, of the sacrifices his parents made. It would have meant so much to him. We got kind of sentimental thinking about that as we were recording. We just loved him so much, and he was a big part of our thoughts as we were recording this music.
0: 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Here's a piece for flute and orchestra written by Franz Doppler called Hungarian Pastoral Fantasy.

Franz Doppler was one of the great flute players of the Romantic era, and that's a piece of music he originally wrote for two flutes, for him and his brother to play. Hungarian Pastoral Fantasy by Franz Doppler. James Galway orchestrated that version that we heard performed by the Tokyo Concert Orchestra and flutist Jean-Pierre Rampal on Music Through the Night. A Beethoven string quartet is coming up in just a minute. I'm Jalene Kahn, and I hope you can stick around.

String Quartet No. 3 by Beethoven, performed by the Cleveland Quartet on Music Through the Night. English composer Ruth Gipps was born in 1921, and she was a child prodigy. She won competitions when she was a lot younger than the other people in those competitions. She had a really successful performing career, but then in her early 30s, a hand injury ended that career. She had written a little bit of music up until then, but focused entirely on composing after her injury. Here's a horn concerto by Ruth Gipps.

0: A Horn Concerto by English composer Ruth Gipps. That was the BBC Philharmonic Orchestra with soloist Martin Owen and conductor Ruman Gamba.
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This composer had a really fascinating life. The kind of thing that you see on a made-for-TV movie. She was a strong-willed kid who really wanted to be a composer. But this was a time when women just did not do that as a job. She was married to a man 25 years her senior and was the perfect housewife for years. There's a lot more to her story, and we'll talk about some of it when we hear her music in the next 45 minutes.

When this female composer was only 10 years old, she won a scholarship to the Royal Conservatory of Music in London. There, she studied with Herbert Howells, Ray Vaughan Williams, and other great composers. She went on to write quite a bit of music, but sadly died at the young age of 53. Here is her Festival Scherzo for piano and strings.

pianist Martin Roscoe and Guildhall Strings with a festival scherzo for piano and strings by Madeline Dring. Hey there, I'm Jillian Kahn, and I hope you're doing well. We're going to hear some music from Piano Four Hands, written by a composer whose life is kind of like a made-for-TV movie. That's coming up in the next 40 minutes. We'll also hear some

50 years separated father Johann Sebastian from son Johann Christian Bach. And his dad is, of course, where he learned everything. A sinfonia by J.C. 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

Guitar Sonatina by Manuel Ponce, performed by guitarist Manuel Barrueco, who says that music is what feelings sound like. And of course, through music, we can communicate so many feelings that you sometimes just can't express with words.

He had some big name friends, but Adalbert Gyrowetz, his name isn't as well remembered as some of his friends like Mozart, Haydn, and Beethoven. We'll hear Symphony No. 2 by Gyrowetz, performed here by the London Mozart Players.

Matthias Baumert conducting the London Mozart Players with Symphony No. 2 by Adalbert Gierowetz on Music Through the Night.

during a time when women really couldn't be a composer. That's all Melanie Boni wanted to do. She was a strong-willed kid who taught herself piano, and a family friend eventually convinced her parents to send her for lessons. When she did start writing music, she shortened her name Melanie to Mel to sound less feminine. And from there, her life got really complicated. She was married to a man 25 years her senior, but had a child with another man. She watched that child grow up from afar before eventually taking her in and confessing that she was her mom. It seems like Melanie Boni had so many feelings, and she really channeled that into her music.

0: A Waltz Suite for Piano Four Hands by Melanie Boni. That was Roberto Proceda and Alessandra Amara.
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The composer who wrote this music had a sense of humor that not everybody liked. Throughout some of the pieces of music he wrote, there are these hidden messages inside. Some pieces of music are just downright practical jokes. That's kind of the case with this music, the final movement from a string quartet by Haydn. Coming up, you'll hear the entire string quartet and listen for that not-so-hidden message in the final movement that hopefully will have you laughing. That's coming up in about 10 minutes.

the Scherzo movement from a trio for flute, cello, and piano by Louise Ferranc, performed by the Linos Ensemble. Hi there, I'm Jalene Kahn. It's great to have your company. I hope you're doing well. Stick around and you'll hear music from George Gershwin, a piece of music that when it premiered, included souvenirs from Paris on stage at Carnegie Hall. That's in about 25 minutes. Next, the Bournemouth Symphony Orchestra and conductor José Sarabriere perform Legend No. 2 by Antonín Dvořák.

talking about the legends from Antonín Dvořák. Legend number 2 was performed there by the Bournemouth Symphony Orchestra under conductor José Sarabriere. Franz Joseph Haydn is known as the father of the string quartet, and he wrote a lot of them. A couple of them have these hidden messages inside, and a couple have some messages inside that are not so hidden. This string quartet is called The Joke, and listen to the final movement. It'll have you wondering if the music is really over. The joke is on the audience. Are they going to get up and stand up and applaud? Or are they going to wait until the piece is actually finished?

That final 30 seconds or so of that music is how it gets its nickname. It makes you think, it's over. I loved that. But then the music starts up again. And then it makes you think, oh, it's over. I liked that. And then the music starts up again. The Joke, String Quartet Number 30 by Franz Joseph Haydn. That was the Spectral Quartet. We get to head to Paris with music by George Gershwin coming up in just a couple minutes.

Interlude from Suite for String Orchestra by Susan Spain Dunk. Douglas Bostock conducted the South German Chamber Orchestra. When George Gershwin wrote this piece of music and it premiered at Carnegie Hall in New York City, there were four taxi horns that were a part of the orchestra. Gershwin had brought these home from Paris to be a part of this performance. An American in Paris by George Gershwin.

The finale from a septet by Beethoven, performed by violinist Leonidas Kavakos and friends. I'm Jalene Kahn, and it's always great to listen with you. Thanks a lot for being here. Have a great Tuesday.

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1: And a happy good Tuesday morning to you. We're broadcasting from Fair Park in Dallas, Texas. I'm Kurt Ronji with you for Morning Classical. Van Cliburn's going to play for you in a little while here, about 7 o'clock. He's got Brahms, Variations, and Fugue on a theme by Handel. Massive and amazing piece. Some more Brahms later on. His violin concerto will be played by Henrik Schering, kind of Polish-Mexican violinist. I'll tell a little bit of his story when we play that during the 9 o'clock hour. And also Schumann's Fourth Symphony coming up at 8:30. We'll start your day with Mozart's Sinfonia Concertante with a couple of string superstars, Midori and Nobuko Imai. That's about 7 minutes away. Well, let's start off with something from Mexico as we continue to celebrate Hispanic Heritage Month. The composer Revueltas wrote this. It's called Janitzio, and it refers to an island in Mexico. This is a little tone poem about this kind of fun-loving place and its fishing community. So here it is, Revueltas and Janitzio.

You can tell there's some kind of raucous revelry going on there. And that piece called Janitzio, music by Revueltas, the Venezuela Symphony Orchestra, was conducted by Teodor Kukar. 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Just a little while from here, it's The Prelude to the Afternoon of a Faun, an all-time classical favorite by Claude Debussy. That's 30 minutes away. After this fantastic violin concerto, wait, no, it's a viola concerto. Wait, no, it's both. It's the Sinfonia Concertante by Mozart. We have two soloists, violinist Midori and violist Nobuko Imai. Mozart's music featuring the North German Radio Symphony and Christoph Eschenbach conducting.

the North German Radio Symphony Orchestra, Christoph Eschenbach conducting, and the violinist Midori, joined by violist Nobuko Imai, for the Sinfonia Concertante in E-flat, music by Mozart. 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Composer's Datebook is 8 minutes away for you after this dreamy piece. Shimmering colors, sensual harmonies, and a beautiful flute melody at the beginning. This is Claude Debussy and his prelude to The Afternoon of a Faun. Cleveland Orchestra here with Pierre Boulez conducting.

0: music by the composer of Clair de Lune, Claude Debussy, the prelude to the Afternoon of a Faun, as performed by the Cleveland Orchestra, with Pierre Boulez conducting this morning on WRR 101.
1: This is the Composer's Datebook for September 22nd. I'm John Berge. In the 1970s, the Afro-American Music Opportunities Association collaborated with Columbia Records to create an audio anthology of works by underrepresented Afro-American composers. Dubbed the Black Composers Series, it became a famous series of LPs devoted to recent works by then-contemporary composers, as well as notable works from the 18th and 19th centuries. One of the earliest composers represented in Columbia's Black Composer Series was José Mauricio Nunes Garcia, who was born in Brazil on today's date in 1767. His grandparents had been African slaves. His parents were Brazilians of mixed race, and since their young son showed great musical abilities, he was encouraged to pursue musical studies and eventually secured a prestigious position of Master of Music at the Royal Chapel in Rio. By that time, Garcia had also become a Roman Catholic priest. Sacred music in 18th century Brazil was heavily influenced by the symphonic mass settings of Haydn and Mozart. Garcia, in fact, had conducted the first performance of Mozart's Requiem in Rio de Janeiro. Garcia's own Requiem Mass, which proved to be one of his most famous and often performed works, was the one selected for inclusion in Columbia Records' Black Composers Series. Composer's Datebook is produced by APM, American Public Media, in collaboration with the American Composers Forum, reminding you that all music was once new.
0: John Berge will have you another episode of Composer's Datebook tomorrow morning at 6:50. 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More at richardsonsymphony.org. It is the 22nd day of September. We have the Boccaccio Overture, a fun one by Franz von Suppe, now performed by the Detroit Symphony, and Paul Perret conducts.

Suppé, the Boccaccio Overture by Franz von Suppé, performed by the Detroit Symphony Orchestra. Paul Perret conducted. A good morning to you. It's WRR-FM and HD1, Dallas-Fort Worth, home of the WRR Concert Hall on Monday nights, where we always bring you a full performance from a North Texas venue. We're continuing the playbacks of the operas from the most recent Dallas opera season, and it's a very special one this Monday night. Rachel Portman's opera, The Little Prince, originally performed in February of this year. Quincy Roberts will be your host for this performance. That's Monday night, this coming Monday at 8 o'clock. Van Cliburn is going to play an epic for you, the Handel Variations by Brahms, about 5 minutes away. This is some music by a Mexican composer. Jose de Jesus Martinez Perez was a Mexican composer and pianist. He is sometimes called the precursor of modern Mexican musical nationalism. He wrote some great waltzes, this one called Magdalena. We're going to hear it played by the Cuarteto Latinoamericano.

Celebrating Hispanic Heritage Month with that waltz called Magdalena. The Cuarteto Latino Americano was performing the music of Jose Martinez. 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Your March of the Day will be up for you in about 26 minutes here. We're going to have a set of variations now, a theme with lots of different versions of that theme. Brahms was a master of this form, and he wrote a set of variations and a fugue at the end on a theme by Handel, a little theme that comes from one of Handel's harpsichord suites, not a very well-known theme until Brahms took it and turned it into this blockbuster piece. Here is Van Cliburn playing Brahms' variations on a fugue on a theme of Handel on WRR 101.

the commanding performance of Van Cliburn, of the Variations and Fugue on a theme by Handel, some music by Johannes Brahms this morning on WRR. Brahms will be back, his violin concerto in the 9 o'clock hour. Stay tuned. 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The season opens October 3rd at the Eisman Center, featuring the works of Brahms, Prokofiev, and Weber. More at RichardsonSymphony.org. Today, a march from 19th century Vienna, right in the middle of

the 1800s. This was written by Johann Strauss, that famous composer of the Blue Danube Waltz. He wrote a lot of polkas, a lot of marches, a lot of different kinds of things. This is called the Carousel March. Now, that sounds like a merry-go-round, right? But the carousel at the time was actually an elaborate equestrian display. The riders doing the precision maneuvers and races. This was inspired by a riding tournament that Johann Strauss attended in Vienna, and he conducted the first performance later on that year, June of 1853. The Carousel March is played for you by the Czech State Philharmonic today as your March of the Day.

The Carousel March. That's music by Johann Strauss, music inspired by horses. The Czech State Philharmonic was conducted by Oliver Dohnányi. It's classical for everyone. WRR 101.

Probably already are thinking of it as autumn, but astronomers tell us that the equinox arrives in our part of the country at 7:09 p.m. tonight. So Matt Rogers will have a whole 7 o'clock hour of autumn music by Grieg and Respighi and Vivaldi and some others. Also, Matt has Scheherazade for you at 8. He has the Emperor Concerto at 9 with the Chilean piano legend Claudio Arrau for Hispanic Heritage Month. And you can end your day in the 11 o'clock hour with music from Final Fantasy by Uematsu. That's all with Matt Rogers from 7 to midnight. It's a very tender romance for violin by Beethoven coming up for you in a little bit. But first, some folk dancing from Eastern Europe. The Romanian Rhapsody No. 1 by Ionescu, played by the Vancouver Symphony Orchestra.

the Vancouver Symphony Orchestra. They were conducted by Sergio Comisiona in the Romanian Rhapsody No. 1. That's by Enescu. You heard it on WRR 101, where support comes from Symphony Arlington. The 2026-27 season features 8 professional performances at the historic Arlington Music Hall with internationally known soloists and music by Gershwin, Tchaikovsky, Copland, and more. Season tickets at symphonyarlington.org. It is the 22nd day of September. I hope yours is magnificent so far. We're going to try to keep it that way. Let's listen to the lyricism of Beethoven, a violin piece with Sarah Chang featured as your soloist. This is the Romance No. 2 for violin in the key of F major.

The Very Pretty Romance, number 2 by Beethoven for violin and orchestra. Violinist Sarah Chang was joined by the Berlin Philharmonic and conductor Placido Domingo. I'm Kurt Ronge. You're listening to WRR FM and HD1, Dallas, Fort Worth. I've got a look at your WRR 101 arts calendar. Fort Worth's art brings fashion and photography together on Sunday for an evening inspired by Marilyn Monroe. The event includes an exhibition of Marilyn Monroe photos by photographer Lawrence Schiller and an interactive project where guests contribute color analysis scarves that are then turned into a runway garment unveiled later in the evening. For more on this and all the week's arts and culture event highlights, visit WRR 101 FM on Instagram. There's some Bach for Brass coming up for you in about 7 minutes, but let's have some Dvorak. This is from a comic opera he wrote called The Cunning Peasant. Lots of lively rhythms and melodies in this overture to The Cunning Peasant as played by the Slovak Philharmonic Orchestra.

Dvorak's Overture to the Opera, The Cunning Peasant. Libor Pešek was the conductor of the Slovak Philharmonic Orchestra. 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Quartets by Mozart, Prokofiev, and Dvorak open the Society's 82nd season. Tickets at dallaschambermusic.org. And funding comes from Sid Richardson Museum in Fort Worth's Sundance Square. Open to the public daily. Now on display, Russell's Retreat explores works made by the cowboy artist during his summers at Glacier National Park in Montana. Here's one of those big, towering Bach pieces that he wrote for pipe organ, but we're going to hear it played by a brass ensemble today, the Leuben Brass Ensemble, playing his Prelude and Fugue in G.

Bach's Prelude and Fugue in G, that sunny music for your morning, played by the Leuben Brass Ensemble today. We're celebrating 105 years as the oldest radio station west of the Mississippi, WRR 101, your road rage remedy. Something relaxing is coming up in just a couple of minutes. But first, some music by a fellow named Robert Lopez. If you're into musical theater, you probably know his name. In fact, if you're a Disney fan, you probably know his name. He wrote some of the songs from Frozen, from Coco, from WandaVision as well as big musicals like Book of Mormon and Avenue Q. But he had some definite hits with the movie Frozen. And Stephen Huff, the distinguished pianist, has taken one of those tunes and made his own arrangement of it. Let's see if you know which one it is.

Well, that one has been sung a lot around our house. That's Stephen Huff's arrangement of Do You Want to Build a Snowman from Frozen. That comes from a new album called Stephen Huff's Piano Postcards that just came out on July 3rd. Stephen Huff, your pianist and arranger. 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Pianist Dejan Lazic also joins Robert Spano for a new concerto experience. More at fwsymphony.org. This time of the day, we bring you, at the height of rush hour, some relaxing music, encouraging good manners on the roadways and trying to bring the stress level down a little bit. The road rage remedy for you today is going to be a piece from Spain called Granada, one of the pieces from the Suite Española by Albéniz. Here is guitarist Miloš Karadalić. Relax and enjoy.

The guitarist was Miloš Karadžić. He was playing some music by the Spanish composer Albéniz. His piece called Granada. Well, that makes it sound like a nice place to visit, doesn't it? Remember, supported WRR 101 on this 22nd day of September. The home stretch with Emilio Alvarez is from 3 to 7 today. Eduardo Mata is going to conduct the DSO on Emilio's show today with the Third Symphony by American composer Roy Harris. There's a new recording of Bach's Concerto for Two Violins with Vadim Guzman and friends. Andrea Bocelli turns 68 today, so he'll sing a song called El Aranjuez con tu amor. And also, Gabriela Montero is going to play her Latin concerto. Very exciting piece during the 6 o'clock hour. It's all with Emilio, 3 to 7. I have a big symphony coming up for you in a couple of minutes. Schumann's Fourth. Stay tuned for that.

the sound of a Russian sleigh ride. That one always gets my mood up. The Troika from Lieutenant Kijay, music by Prokofiev. Michael Tilson Thomas led the Los Angeles Philharmonic. 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This is a symphony by Robert Schumann, the height of romanticism here. In fact, he went ahead and connected all four movements of this to be played without a pause, shared a theme between all of them. There's a little storminess. There's a radiant finale. There's everything you want in a big romantic symphony. Here it is, the fourth symphony of Robert Schumann with the Vienna Philharmonic, Herbert von Karajan conducting.

The Symphony No. 4 by Robert Schumann. The Vienna Philharmonic was conducted by a legend on the podium, Herbert von Karajan, today on WRR-FM and HD1, Dallas-Fort Worth. Broadcasting from Fair Park in Dallas, Texas, where all those Carnival Games folks are setting up their stuff. 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In fact, it's called By the Sleepy Lagoon. It's music by the English composer Eric Coates.

by the Sleepy Lagoon. That's called the New London Orchestra performed it. Ronald Corp conducted it, and that's by the composer who's best known for his piece called The Dam Busters March. That's Eric Coates. 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The 2026-27 season features 8 professional performances at the historic Arlington Music Hall with internationally known soloists and music by Gershwin, Tchaikovsky, Copland, and more. 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Well, celebrating a violinist who turns, let me see, he was born this day in 1918, so 108 years old, if he were still here. He passed away in 1988. An interesting case of a Mexican who was born outside of Mexico. He was actually born in Poland, and his name was Henryk Schering. He became a Mexican citizen eventually, a great champion of the works of Bach and Mozart. He recorded a lot, and every one of his recordings is worthy of your love, including this one, the Violin Concerto in D of Johannes Brahms, performed today for you by violinist Henryk Schering.

0: Violin Concerto of Brahms, as performed by violinist Henrik Schering, along with Antal Durati, the conductor of the London Symphony Orchestra, in that performance. Today on WRR 101, it is Henrik Schering's birth anniversary, that violinist born the 22nd of September of 1918 and lived until 1988. 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At Work with Amy is coming up today, but there's a special guest host. Amy's taking a day off. Brooke Scholl will be in for Amy today. Mahler's Fourth Symphony is going to be up for you at 10:30 with conductor Simon Rattle and soprano Amanda Rucroft. There will be a suite of Bolivian melodies for Hispanic Heritage Month during the noon hour. Beethoven's Eroica Symphony at 1:30. And Julian Bream is going to play a guitar sonata by Spanish composer Antonio José. That's all with not Amy, but Brooke Scholl, your guest host today for At Work with Amy. Stay tuned for some music by Chopin with pianist Vladimir Ashkenazi right after this short message.
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two of Chopin's mazurkas, numbers 23 and number 25 in the key of D and B minor, respectively. You heard those played by Vladimir Ashkenazy this morning. 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Gimmick free since 83. Well, I'm Kurt Ronji. Thanks for joining me and sharing the music today. Coming up, it'll be Brooke Scholl filling in for Amy Bishop. She's about 4 minutes away after we listen to Mozart's great overture to Così fan tutte.

That was the overture to Mozart's Così fan tutti, performed by the Manchester Camerata. I'm Brooke Scholl, covering for Amy Bishop this morning. Thank you so much for joining me. This is WRR FM and HG1 Dallas Fort Worth, classical for everyone. I have some heavy hitters today with Beethoven's Eroica at 1:30. I also have Mahler's Fourth Symphony with Simon Rattle and soprano Amanda Rucroft at 10:30. You'll also get to hear a suite of Bolivian melodies for Hispanic Heritage Month, and Julian Bream plays a guitar sonata by Spanish composer Antonio Jose. We're going to kick it off here, though, with music for Hispanic Heritage Month. Hailing from Mexico, this is Manuel Ponce's Valse, and it's performed by guitarist Andres Segovia.

That was Andre Segovia on the guitar performing Manuel Ponce's Valse for Hispanic Heritage Month. 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

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Pianist Dejan Lazic also joins Robert Spano for a new concerto experience. More at fwsymphony.org. In just over 18 minutes, I have a movement from Fanny Mendelssohn's string quartet, Felix Mendelssohn's sister, but right now the piano concerto number 11 in D major by Franz Joseph Haydn. This is pianist Emmanuel Axe, joined by the Franz Liszt Chamber Orchestra.

That was Emmanuel Ax on the piano, joined by the Franz Liszt Chamber Orchestra. That was Franz Joseph Haydn's Piano Concerto No. 11 in D major. 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I'm Brooke Scholl in for Amy Bishop this morning. Thank you so much for joining me. Up next is a chamber work by Felix Mendelssohn's sister, Fanny Mendelssohn, who never really saw any of her works published during her lifetime. So this next work was written in 1834, but it wasn't published until 1988. Just incredible. It makes me wonder just how many of Felix Mendelssohn's pieces are really his, and if any of her works were published under his name, because that did happen a lot back in the day. I definitely see some similarities between this string quartet and some of his own works, and of course they influenced each other. I guess it will remain a mystery, but this is the fourth and final movement to her largest and most substantial string quartet, the string quartet in E flat. It's performed here by the Lafayette String Quartet.

It's like the Too Fast, Too Furious of string quartets. That was the Allegro Molto Vivace from Fanny Mendelssohn String Quartet in E-flat. And you heard the Lafayette String Quartet. 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I'm Brooke Scholl, in for Amy Bishop today. Thank you so much for joining me. And up next is one of my favorites from Mahler, and even at an hour, believe it or not, this is his shortest symphony, the Symphony No. 4 in G. So the final movement to this work brings in a soprano soloist, and the material was derived from a movement in his third symphony, which was titled What the Blue of the Sky Tells Me. And so this fourth movement is titled The Heavenly Life, and the singer is told to sing with childlike gaiety. And I wanted to read just a little bit of the text before diving in. We revel in heavenly pleasures, leaving all that is earthly behind us. No worldly turmoil is heard in heaven. We all live in sweetest peace. We lead an angelic existence, and so we are perfectly happy. We dance and leap and skip and sing. Saint Peter in heaven looks on. There is no music at all on earth which can compare with ours. Let that seep in as you listen to that fourth and final movement of this fourth symphony by Gustav Mahler. You're going to hear soprano Amanda Rucroft, and this is Sir Simon Rattle leading the City of Birmingham Symphony Orchestra.

0: final movement always transports me. Those were scenes in heaven, and my favorite line in all of that text was, "There's no music at all on earth which can compare with ours." I feel like Gustav Mahler did a great job of portraying that. That was his fourth symphony in G major. You heard soprano Amanda Rucroft and Sir Simon Rattle leading the City of Birmingham Symphony Orchestra. I'm Brooke Scholl in for Amy Bishop this morning. 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

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Quartets by Mozart, Prokofiev, and Dvorak open the Society's 82nd season. Tickets at DallasChamberMusic.org. I have music by Vivaldi taking us into noon, but first, music by Charles Tomlinson Griffiths. This is a poem for flute and orchestra, and you're going to hear flautist Alexis Still joined by the New Zealand Chamber Orchestra.

A labor of love that drove him to his death, quite literally. That was Charles Tomlinson Griffith's poem for flute and orchestra. He struggled financially, and so in order to secure orchestral performances of this piece later in his life, he wrote by hand every single part because he couldn't afford a publisher, and this broke him to the point where he collapsed from influenza shortly after the premiere of that piece, just at 35 years old. That was the poem for flute and orchestra, and you heard flutist Alexa Still joined by the New Zealand Chamber Orchestra, led by Nicholas Braithwaite. WRR 101 is proud to be the media sponsor for the opening night of the Richardson Symphony Orchestra on October 3rd at the Eisman Center. Violinist William Hagen will join the RSO in Prokofiev's Violin Concerto No. 2 in a program that includes Brahms's Second Symphony. Stop by the WRR table before the show or during intermission to pick up some cool station swag. And support for WRR comes from Ben Abbott and Associates, working alongside residents, businesses, and community organizations throughout the city of Dallas. Ben Abbott believes strong neighborhoods, civic engagement, and community involvement help create a city where families can grow and thrive. Hello, Ben. And taking us into the noon hour today is a trio for violin, lute, and basso continuo in C major by Vivaldi. This is performed by violinist Iona Brown, cellist Lionel Handy, harpsichordist John Constable.

That was Vivaldi's Trio for Violin, Lute, and Basso Continuo in C major, and you heard Iona Brown on violin, harpsichordist John Constable, cellist Lionel Handy, and guitarist Christopher Parkening, all joined by the Academy of St. Martin in the Fields. This is WRR FM and HD1 Dallas Fort Worth. I'm Brooke Scholl in for Amy Bishop this morning, and I have a look at your WRR 101 arts calendar today. Fort Works Art brings fashion and photography together on Sunday for an evening inspired by Marilyn Monroe. The event includes an exhibition of Marilyn Monroe photos by photographer Lawrence Schiller and an interactive project where guests contribute color analysis scarves that are then turned into a runway garment unveiled later in the evening. For more on this and all of the week's arts and culture event highlights, visit WRR 101 FM on Instagram. And now I have some fun, peppy music from John Philip Sousa. This is a medley of very well-known operetta excerpts and popular songs of the day that he had arranged for the Marine Band. This is the Royal Swedish Navy Band, led by Keith Bryan in Parlor and Street Fantasy.

That was John Philip Sousa's In Parlor and Street Fantasy, and you heard it performed by Keith Bryan, leading the Royal Swedish Navy Band. 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Quartets by Mozart, Prokofiev, and Dvorak open the Society's 82nd season. Tickets at DallasChamberMusic.org. I'm Brooke Scholl in for Amy Bishop this morning. Thank you so much for joining me. We have another work for Hispanic Heritage Month right now by Bolivian composer Eduardo Caba. So unlike other nationalistic composers, he didn't take a ton of inspiration from the folk tunes of Bolivia, but instead he wrote his own. He was described by Latin musicologists as an intuitive composer, and he does use a lot of pentatonic and modal scales, so you're going to hear that as like hints of jazz throughout this piece. This is one of Bolivia's most celebrated piano works, Airs Indios de Bolivia. You're going to hear it performed by pianist Walter Aparicio.

0: 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Pianist Dejan Lazic also joins Robert Spano for a new concerto experience. 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And just after this, a chamber arrangement of Johann Sebastian Bach's Trio Sonata No. 1 in E-flat.
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was the London Baroque Ensemble performing Bach's Trio Sonata No. 1 in E-flat. 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Ben Abbott believes that investing in neighborhoods and strengthening community connections contributes to a city where families and businesses can flourish. Hello, Ben. I'm Brooke Scholl in for Amy Bishop this morning. Thank you so much for joining. And taking us into the 1 o'clock hour is music by Handel. This is soprano Janine DeBeek performing Mi restano le lagrime from Alcina. She's joined here by Luca Quintavalle and the Concerto Colon.

That was soprano Jeanine DeBeek, joined by Luca Quintavalle and the Concerto Coln in that performance of Handel's Mi Restano le Lagrime from Alcina. Jeanine DeBeek will be performing October 29th at TCU's Van Cliburn Concert Hall for the Fort Worth Opera. It's 1 o'clock. I'm Brooke Scholl in for Amy Bishop today. Thank you so much for joining. This is WRR FM and HD1 Dallas-Fort Worth. And we are proud to be the media sponsor for the opening night of the Richardson Symphony Orchestra on October 3rd at the Eisman Center. Violinist William Hagen will join the RSO in Prokofiev's Violin Concerto No. 2 in a program that includes Brahms's Second Symphony. Stop by the WRR table before the show or during intermission to pick up some cool station swag. I have music by Schubert in just a few minutes, right after this beautiful piece for cello and piano. This is cellist Yo-Yo Ma joined by Catherine Stott in this performance of Debussy's Beau Soir.

That was cellist Yo-Yo Ma joined by pianist Catherine Stott in that performance of Debussy's Beaux-Soir. Yo-Yo Ma will be performing the Dvorak Cello Concerto with the DSO November 20th. 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Pianist Dejan Lazic also joins Robert Spano for a new concerto experience. More at fwsymphony.org. I have some music by Mozart and then Beethoven's Eroica Symphony at 1:30. But right now, Franz Schubert's overture in Italian style, performed here by the Toscana Orchestra.

That was Donato Ronzetti leading the Toscana Orchestra in that performance of Franz Schubert's Overture in the Italian Style in D major. 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

That was pianist Claudio Arrau performing the Adagio in B minor by Mozart for Hispanic Heritage Month. Claudio Arrau hailing from Chile. 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Hello, Ben. 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Pianist Dejan Lazic also joins Robert Spano for a new concerto experience. 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And now, outside the fact that Beethoven had originally dedicated this next symphony to Napoleon before he named himself emperor, changing this symphony's subtitle to the Eroica, this third symphony radicalized the form as they had known it. Coming out of his traditionally scored second symphony, clocking in at just under 30 minutes, this third symphony clocks in at about 50 minutes, and he famously adds a third horn to the section, expanding the brass's sound. He also wrote this just shortly after his Heiligenstadt Testament, which was a suicide note of sorts to his brothers, as he was really struggling with his health and his worsening deafness. He kept on keeping on, though, believing that he hadn't written all the music he was supposed to in this life, and thank goodness for that, because this third symphony was revolutionary and the beginning of his heroic period and the rest of his symphonies. So enjoy this third symphony by Beethoven, the Eroica Symphony in E-flat. It's performed here by the North German Radio Symphony, led by Günter Wand.

That was Beethoven's Symphony No. 3, the Eroica Symphony in E-flat. You heard Günter Wand leading the North German Radio Symphony. That will be performed a few times in Texas, once this Saturday. I'm actually working on this right now to perform it with the Abilene Philharmonic, but it will also be performed by the Dallas Symphony Orchestra the weekend of April 30th through May 2nd. I'm Brooke Scholl, in for Amy Bishop this morning, and this is WRR FM and HD1, Dallas-Fort Worth, classical for everyone. 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Ben Abbott believes strong neighborhoods, civic engagement, and community involvement help create a city where families can grow and thrive. Hello, Ben. 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

was Joseph Forster's Festive Overture, and you heard it performed by Lance Friedel, leading the Slavic Radio Symphony Orchestra. 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

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We have time for just a few more pieces before Emilio takes over for the home stretch. This is a piece by Antonio Jose for Hispanic Heritage Month. This is guitarist Julian Bream performing Jose's guitar sonata.

That was Antonio Jose's Guitar Sonata, performed by guitarist Julian Bream. 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And speaking of Andrea Bocelli, he turned 68 today, and he'll sing El Aranjuez Con Tu Amor on Emilio's show this afternoon. You're also going to hear Gabriela Montero perform her Latin concerto. Emilio also has a new recording of Bach's concerto for two violins, and Eduardo Mata conducts the DSO in the Third Symphony by Roy Harris. All of that and more coming up.

I'm Brooke Scholl. I've been in for Amy Bishop this morning and afternoon. Thank you so much for joining. I am going to leave you with a Sinfonia Avanti by Stradella. This is Max Palmer leading the Collegium Musicum Leipzig.

0: handoff there, a Baroque handoff. Ludwig Goettler's trumpet joining Collegium Musicum Leipzig with the Sinfonia Avanti by Alessandro Stradella.
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0: Well, hello and a terrific Tuesday to you. Thanks for tuning into the home stretch today. We will feature, as a part of our Hispanic Heritage Month programming, a Latin concerto by Gabriela Montero on the way in our program today. I'm also looking forward to celebrating the birthday of the great tenor Andrea Bocelli. He turns 60.

And our friends at the Dallas Symphony in the years of Eduardo Mata conducting, we'll hear from them too in our program. But we'll begin here with a bit more Baroque music. Telemann's Tafelmusik Overture and Suite in B-flat, played by La Stravaganza to begin the home stretch.

The group La Stravaganza performing that overture and suite in B-flat major from the Telemann Tafelmusik No. 3. 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Hello, Ben. 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Quartets by Mozart, Prokofiev, and Dvorak open the Society's 82nd season. Tickets at dallaschambermusic.org. Well, here's some organ music now for you organ fanatics, and I know there are quite a few here in our North Texas community. In fact, I want to point out an organ recital on the way. Anna Lapwood is coming to perform an organ recital and hosted by the Dallas Symphony on October 25th. That's about 1 month away. I'm very much looking forward to Lapwood at the organ. But here Michael Murray will play for us the Prelude and Fugue in C, also known as the 9-8 Prelude and Fugue by Johann Sebastian Bach.

The J.S. Bach Prelude and Fugue in C Major, played by organist Michael Murray. 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Music now by Richard Wagner, his music drama, based on the medieval romance story of Tristan and Isolde. We'll hear Wagner's Tristan and Isolde, Prelude to Act 1, performed by the London Philharmonic Orchestra.

Klaus Tennstedt conducting the London Philharmonic Orchestra with music for the stage, the prelude to Act 1 of Wagner's Tristan and Isolde. And it looks like it's time for us to see what's going on in our local area today. Here is our WRR 101 arts calendar for our Tuesday. Fort Works Art brings fashion and photography together on Sunday for an evening inspired by Marilyn Monroe. The event includes an exhibition of Marilyn Monroe photos by photographer Lawrence Schiller and an interactive project where guests contribute color analysis scarves that are then turned into a runway garment unveiled later in the evening. For more on this and all the week's arts and culture event highlights, visit WRR 101 FM on Instagram. 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Gimmick-free since 83. We'll dance our way to the top of the hour with Emil Waldteufel's The Skater's Waltz, a favorite played by the Vienna People's Opera Orchestra.

The Vienna People's Opera Orchestra performing the Skater's Waltz by Emil von Teufel. That brings us to our 4 o'clock hour this afternoon. You're listening to WRR-FM and HD1 Dallas-Fort Worth. And I'm your host, Emilio Alvarez, for a few more hours on this terrific Tuesday. Coming up in this hour, well, a couple of American pieces. Gershwin's An American in Paris. We'll hear Scott Joplin's Entertainer. And we'll continue here with another American composer, Roy Harris, a native of just up the road from here in Chandler, Oklahoma. We'll hear his best known work. It's his Symphony No. 3, played by our friends here at the Dallas Symphony Orchestra under the direction of Eduardo Mata.

0: On this wonderful Hispanic Heritage Month, we honor the Mexican conductor who changed the entire classical landscape, especially here in North Texas. Eduardo Mata there conducting the Dallas Symphony Orchestra with the Symphony No. 3 by American composer Roy Ellsworth Harris. 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
0: Boston Pops, led by Archer Fiedler, with The Entertainer by a Texarkana native, Scott Joplin. One more American composer in this hour. We'll hear George Gershwin's An American in Paris, played by the New York Philharmonic, led by Michael Tilson Thomas.

Conductor Michael Tilson Thomas, he left us earlier this year. They're leading the New York Philharmonic with An American in Paris by George Gershwin. 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Well, your late piano sonata from Joseph Haydn now, written in the late 1770s. He took it with him to London to be published in 1783, this sonata number 53 in E minor by Joseph Haydn, played by Christoph Eschenbach.

The Haydn Sonata number 53 in E minor, played by pianist Christoph Eschenbach. And one more piece at the tail end of this 4 o'clock hour, Por Giamor, this aria from Mozart's Marriage of Figaro, sung by Barbara Hendricks, joining the English Chamber Orchestra.

Marriage of Figaro. You're listening to The Homestretch on WRRFM in HD1, Dallas-Fort Worth. And I'm your host, Emilio Alvarez, wishing you a terrific Tuesday. More Mozart now. We'll hear from His Magic Flute, an aria played by clarinetist Sabina Meyer and the Zurich Opera Orchestra.

The Zurich Opera Orchestra, with clarinetist Sabina Meyer performing an aria from Mozart's Magic Flute. 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Season tickets available at dallasbach.org. Let's hear a brand new recording now of the Bach Concerto for Two Violins in D Minor, BWV 1043. It's from a new release from Compass Renaissance, or as they go by sometimes, Core. Here with two violinists, Vadim Gluzman and Zachary Keratin, from the new album titled Bach plus Silvestrov.

That's from a brand new album from the group Compass Renaissance with Vadim Gluzman and Zachary Keraton, the two soloists. We heard the Concerto for Two Violins in D Minor by Johann Sebastian Bach. It looks like we're due for our Road Rage Remedy here on a terrific Tuesday afternoon. Off to Scandinavia for this Road Rage Remedy. Today we'll hear the Oslo Philharmonic playing music by Finnish composer Jean Sibelius, his Andante Festival. And it's on WRR.

Lars Jansen's conducting the Oslo Philharmonic Orchestra for that beautiful performance of the Andante Festival by John Sibelius, our road rage remedy here on a terrific Tuesday. 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You're listening to The Homestretch. We'll hear music by Beethoven now, from a symphony that will be performed by the Plano Symphony in their April concert. I know April is quite a ways away, but it'll be here before you know it. We all love and appreciate the Ode to Joy from Beethoven's Ninth Symphony, but we're going to hear the favorite movement of the timpanist in the orchestra. The timpanist loves the second movement, the scherzo movement of Beethoven's Choral Symphony, and it's here performed by the Seoul Philharmonic, led by Myung-Won Chung.

The second movement, the Scherzo movement from Beethoven's Choral Symphony. We heard the Soul Philharmonic performing. Marching along now with the New York Trumpet Ensemble, Edward Carroll's trumpet, leading the group with Anthony Newman at the organ, performing two marches by George Friedrich Handel.

The Orchestra of Granada performing Estancia, music based on the tradition of the gauchos of Argentina, the farm workers, the cowhands, and they are written by Alberto Ginastera. And now one more short piece to take us to the top of the hour. I told you earlier in the program that Andrea Bocelli is coming to town this coming February. That's a good time to go see Andrea Bocelli. Very romantic and heartwarming performance. But today is Bocelli's birthday, born on this day in 1958. We'll hear Andrea Bocelli singing with the London Symphony Orchestra. Lauren Mazzell's violin featured as well, with Joaquin Rodrigo's En Aranjuez con tu amor.

En Aranjuez con tu amor by Joaquin Rodrigo. Sang by Andrea Bocelli on his birthday today, born on this day in 1958. They're singing with the London Symphony Orchestra. This is WRR FM and HD1 Dallas Fort Worth. And I'm your host, Emilio Alvarez. 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Coming up, the Latin Concerto from Gabriela Montero. And we'll hear now the Moldau from Mob Lost by Smetana, played by the Czech State Philharmonic Orchestra.

The Czech State Philharmonic Orchestra performing The Moldau from Smetana's Pravoslav. 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

Violinist James Enes joining the Seattle Chamber Music Society Ensemble with that performance of the Nocturne in B Major by Antonin Dvorak. 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Quartets by Mozart, Prokofiev, and Dvorak open the Society's 82nd season. Tickets at dallaschambermusic.org. Now music from a pianist whose brain has been studied, literally. Last I spoke to her, she was telling me all about how doctors hooked up electrodes to her brain and watched her, from the inside out, improvise music. We'll hear Gabriela Montero at the piano performing with the Orchestra of the Americas her own concerto, the Latin Concerto No. 1.

Piano Concerto No. 1, known as the Latin Concerto by Gabriela Montero. We heard Montero herself performing with the Orchestra of the Americas. 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We have time for one more piece to take us up to 7 o'clock. That's when Matt Rogers will take over with the dinner concert. I'll join you again tomorrow afternoon at 3 p.m. I've been your host, Emilio Alvarez, and this has been The Home Stretch. We'll wrap up our program today with English music. William Boyce's Symphony No. 7 in B-flat, played by the English String Orchestra, led by William Boughton. I want to thank you for tuning in today. Have a wonderful rest of your Tuesday.